0: 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Fear no evil.
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8: Coming to you from the heart of the nation, this is America at Night with McGraw-Milhaven.
9: That story, I just keep shaking my head. I just can't believe that somebody would call social services seeing two kids walking home from a park and then arresting the parents for being child neglect because they allow their children to play outside. And that's a true story. They sent me to McClellan's. My Uncle Charlie sent me to a McLennan's to get him a pack of Marlboro Reds. And, take a dollar and buy yourself some baseball cards. And so I walked up to the pharmacy and bought a pack of Parmel. I was a nine-year-old kid. Bought a pack of Parmel Reds for my uncle, and I bought baseball cards. And they didn't ask one question. It was just, sure, kid, here you go. Now, I'm assuming they assumed that I was buying it for a parent or a relative, that I wasn't necessarily going in the back and smoking the Reds myself. But I had to navigate a side street. I had to leave the house, go down two or three blocks, buy it, then walk back. Right? You're 8, 9 years old. Would you allow your kid to do that today? And if you did, they would call social services on you. Unbelievable story. And that professor, but I, as have as parent of a six-year-old, I get it. I get it. You do it today, you would feel, you know, you'd have out of my, you know, I'd be white knuckling it the whole time until she came home. But you got to cut the cord at some point. You got to let them fail. You got to let them fall down. You have to let them skin their knee. You have to, you know, you're not raising a kid, you're raising an adult. It's a great line. Interesting stuff. We can talk about it in hour number three. Stay right there. Our executive director this hour is Alex Henson. Our engineer tonight behind the stick is Richard Good. I'm McGraw-Milhaven. It's Friday night. Thanks for joining us. Thanks for putting up with me. This is America at Night on Westwood One.
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15: A court confession. I'm Lisa Lacerra, Fox News. As Luigi Mangione pled guilty to federal stalking charges in the killing of a healthcare executive on a Manhattan street in December 2024.
16: Luigi Mangione admitted in court to using a ruse to find out where UnitedHealthcare CEO Brian Thompson would be and says he went to Manhattan with the intention to shoot him. Jamie McDonald, U.S. Attorney for the Southern District of New York, says his office will seek a sentence of life in prison.
17: This was not a spontaneous act of violence. It was deliberate, calculated, and premeditated.
16: Mangione's attorney, Karen Agnifilo, is now seeking to have the New York State case against her client thrown out.
18: We just filed our motion in state court explaining why the state charges must be dismissed under New York's double jeopardy protections.
16: Federal sentencing is set for December 18th.
15: Fox's Tanya J. Powers in New York City. A 41-year-old woman from Kentucky under arrest after authorities say she vandalized the World War II memorial using red paint. If convicted, Melissa Ferris faces up to 10 years in prison and $250,000 in fines. A midterm election pitch from President Trump highlighting lower crime rates.
19: The president traveled to his home state, New York, to rally with law enforcement on Long Island.
20: We ended the war on police, and we declared a very strong war on crime.
19: President Trump is touting new statistics from the FBI showing last year had the single largest year-to-year drop in

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8: It's Friday night. Busy night for us, and we'll take open phone calls next hour. Lots of texts in from that last hour. Here's one from Illinois. The professor, Peter Gray, has no common sense and wisdom. Times have greatly changed. It's too dangerous.

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10: John in Newport, Rhode Island texts in, "Hey McGraw, I looked up the Rocky movie you mentioned tonight, just clarifying the name of the movie. Love your show. You are likely thinking of I Play Rocky, an upcoming biographical film from Amazon MGM Studios directed by Peter Farrelly. It stars Anthony Ippopalio as young Sylvester Stallone fighting to write and star in the iconic 1976 boxing movie." That is exactly right. I Play Rocky. That's the movie we're talking about. It comes out in November, and it's the making of Rocky, and how this down and out actor, who's no one's ever heard of, Matt Dillon, plays his dad. It's the if the movie is anything like the trailer, I mean, I'm going to dress up as Burgess Meredith and go to the midnight showing of this. I mean, that's how excited I am. I'm going to take the day off. I'm going to show up with boxing gloves and my satin boxing shorts. This thing's the real deal. It looks fantastic. And then we're out of time. Then I went to go. I mean, I've been in this Rocky rabbit hole ever since I saw the trailer earlier today, and I can't stop talking about it. Yeah, the movie comes out in November. I Play Rocky. And then Matt was in Philadelphia, so it was a perfect opportunity to talk about the movie. Stay right there. Open phones next hour. Our executive directors, Alex Hinton. Our engineer tonight is Richard.
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1: Luigi Mangione pleaded guilty to federal stalking charges in the killing of UnitedHealthcare CEO Brian Thompson.
2: In an extraordinary moment, Luigi Mangione confessed in court to stalking, shooting, and murdering UnitedHealthcare CEO Brian Thompson. Mangione inside court reading from a letter admitting the following, quote, "Before traveling to New York, I used a 3D printer to make part of a gun," he told the judge. "On the morning of December 4th, 2024, I shot Mr. Thompson in Manhattan and he died. I knew what I was doing was illegal." Shackled in court, Mangione revealed he posed as an investor, emailing the UnitedHealthcare leadership, tricking the company into sending the location and details of its investor conference in New York City.
1: That's Fox's Brian Yenis reporting. Prosecutors are seeking life in prison. Mangione's attorneys are looking to dismiss the state murder charge. Lawyers for accused killer Alec Murdoch say they're introducing new evidence in his retrial for the murder of his wife and son. Fox's Jonathan Sarey is in Lexington, South Carolina with the details.
3: Alec Murdoch wore civilian clothes in court for the first time since his 2023 conviction for the murders of his wife Maggie and son Paul 2 years before. Still likely to spend the rest of his life in prison after pleading guilty to millions of dollars in state and federal financial crimes, Murdoch hopes to at least partially clear his name in a new murder trial next April. The judge granted a defense request for an independent lab to analyze evidence found under Maggie Murdaugh's fingernails, shown to include trace amounts of DNA from an unknown male. Prosecutors threw water on defense efforts to explore whether shell casings at the Murdaugh family crime scene were connected to a .300 blackout rifle used in a murder in another town.
1: The judge agreed to a defense request to move the location of the trial. I'm Deborah Valentine. This is Fox News.
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11: Open phones. But I really like open phones on Friday night. The end of the week, somebody might have had a cocktail or two. It's people are staying up late. They can't sleep. 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You want to call up and call and talk? 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You are the Lionel Hampton of talk radio. The jazz guy, Lionel Hampton, was that what they're talking about? Was that who they're talking about, Lionel Hampton? Was he a drummer or something, right, I think? Other shows are like Tales from the Crypt. Mike from Missouri texts in,

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11: All right, we got just a few moments left. Tom in Omaha texted in on the text line. FDR did not get congressional approval to spend taxpayer money to build the White House swimming pool. The pool was funded by private donations. However, Congress did approve a joint resolution authorizing the federal government to accept and spend those private donations to construct a pool. For those who want to know, House passed HJ Resolution 121 on March 27, 1933. The Senate passed it on March 28th. It became public resolution number 3 on March 30th, 1933. So FDR did get approval to spend private funds from the House and the Senate to build the swimming pool for his polio treatments while president of the United States. Thank you, our crack staff, and Tom in Omaha for a little more information and a finer point on things. We will leave it there. Thank you for another great week. You want to go to Joe's? Or you want to go to Duke's tonight? What do you want to do? Yeah. Let's go to Duke's place. It's Friday. Midwest is in the middle of the heat dome. I need a little Jameson. We're going to go to Joe's or Duke's. We'll see you over there. Thanks for checking in. Our executive director is Alex Hinton. Our engineer is Richard Good. I'm McGraw Millhaven.
12: America at Night with McGraw Millhaven.
0: Never held a gun before? Not sure what you're looking for? Guns Plus can help. Guns Plus has over 1,000 firearms, indoor shooting range, and offer classes in shooting safety, concealed carry, and more. And the best part?

0: 2 years before, still likely to spend the rest of his life in prison after pleading guilty to millions of dollars in state and federal financial crimes. Murdaugh hopes to at least partially clear his name in a new murder trial next April. The judge granted a defense request for an independent lab to analyze evidence found under Maggie Murdaugh's fingernails, shown to include trace amounts of DNA from an unknown male. Prosecutors threw water on defense efforts to explore whether shell casings at the Murdaugh family crime scene were connected to a 300 blackout rifle used in a murder in another town.
1: The judge agreed to a defense request to move the location of the trial. I'm Deborah Valentine. This is Fox News.
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11: It's Red Eye Radio. Gary McNamara and Eric Hurley talk about everything from politics to social issues and news of the day. 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
12: All across America, we are Red Eye Radio. He is Eric Harley, and I'm Gary McNamara. Welcome and good morning.
13: Hello.
12: Thanks for being here.
13: Hello.
12: Thanks for my buddy Adam, who texted me this.
13: Yeah.
12: So all of us cultists can celebrate.
13: Right.
12: 42 years ago today, Red Dawn came out.
13: Wolverines!
12: I send it to him every year, the end of the movie. Remember the Partisan Rock?
13: Yeah.
12: Where they etch the names of the young people who died at the beginning of World War III.
13: Right.
12: He sends it to me.
13: Wow.
12: the last line of Red Dawn. Quote, "I never saw the brothers again. In time, this war, like every other war, ended. But I never forgot and come to this place often, though no one rarely does. In the early days of World War III, guerrillas, mostly children, place their names of their lost upon this rock. They fought here alone and gave up their lives, so this nation shall not perish from the earth." End of quote. That was back then when that came out. I still get goosebumps reading that. When that came out, people forget that was still in the midst of the Cold War.
13: Yeah. No, I mean, in the back of our minds, you were more in the era, because you're much, much, much, much, much, much, much older than I am. So you're taking...
12: You know, this is ageism.
13: I know. That's why I did it.
12: HR! Yeah. Where's HR?
13: Yeah. No, I emailed that to HR the other day. A bunch of ageist jokes about you. But anyhow... And they're not worried because they think you don't know how to open your email. But I told them, you keep asking, what time does the email man come?
12: I don't know how to file a protest on the internet. I don't know how to use the email. That's a great point.
13: What's this little flat thing with all the numbers and letters?
12: Where's my typewriter?
13: Yeah. No, but... In the back of our mind, I mean, we didn't live in that kind of fear every day, but we thought when the movie came out, it was like, it could happen. You know?
12: Yeah.
13: By the way, Partisan Rock sounds like a genre where you only play conservative heavy metal. Right? Right? Right? So you play, what would you play? Megadeth? Because
12: the other end

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4: It's Red Eye Radio. Gary McNamara and Eric Hurley talk about everything from politics to social issues and news of the day. Whether you're up late or you're just starting your day, welcome to the show. 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
5: All across America, we are Red Eye Radio. He is Eric Hurley, and I'm Gary McNamara. As I was telling you, to start the show, hours and hours and hours ago, yesterday was one of those days I just got entertained by what everybody else was saying. And here's more of it, all right?
6: Okay.
5: Stephen A. Smith on the WNBA.
6: All right.
5: Now, what I like is how he starts at one level, and slowly it starts going up. And this is not, it's not a criticism. I actually love it.
6: Yeah.
5: Because it's like, okay, as the amplification goes up slowly, you're like, what's coming next? What's coming next? What's coming next? I think it's a great style. I couldn't stand him when he did sports and would do it all the time over things that were meaningless.
6: Right, right.
5: But now that he's talking, you know, things, politics, issues that actually matter to the world, and when he has more of a populist right leaning, I like it. But here we go. All right, here on the WNBA.
7: The current WNBA collective bargaining agreement says only players who are women are eligible, but it does not further define women or specify criteria involving gender identity, sex assigned at birth, hormone levels, or physical characteristics. It also does not say that self-identification alone automatically makes a player eligible. So because that's open for debate, it required a response from WNBA Commissioner Kathy Engelbert, who sent a memo to teams last Friday, saying the issue would be discussed by a task force of team presidents and general managers. The WNBA separately defended inclusion and condemned hate while saying the union, quote, will not be used as political pawns. Here's Stephen A. talking. It's too damn late. It's too damn late. If your rules were more finite and clear, you wouldn't have to have a meeting of team presidents and general managers. You're the commissioner. You should already know. We literally are living in a society where there has to be a debate involving a collective bargaining agreement that explicitly states that the league is for women. Only players who are women are eligible to play in the WNBA. So one could easily surmise, okay, you're a woman. That makes you eligible. If you're not a woman, you're not eligible. It's simple and plain. What's the complication? The complication is that our society has devolved to a point where we're not clear what defines a woman. At least in the eyes of some. So while Royce White or Enos Cantor Freedom may be accused of trolling and engaging in mockery and being a bit ridiculous, fine. What about the WNBA? What about the WNBA? We will not be used as political pawns. When you gonna wake the hell up?
5: And then William McGurn in the Wall Street Journal. This

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8: 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So let me ask you, what if there was a better way to build, protect, and then pass on your wealth? When would you want to know? Welcome to the show, guys. Very excited to have you here. Love getting a chance to spend time with you each and every week. Basically, I love talking about ways you can protect, shore up, and maximize your retirement plan. If you're in the accumulation phase, you want to maximize your accumulation and minimize losses. If you're in the pre-retirement phase, say 5 years out from retirement, you want to make sure you have a rock solid plan in place, not a just in case plan, not a, hey, it just depends on who gets elected. Hey, you never know. We don't want you to live off of hopium. We want you to live off of math and science when it comes to your finances. Hope is a wonderful characteristic, not a very good plan for retirement, not a very good plan for money. It's basically you got to understand the things that work, the things that don't work, and the times when to use them. So we're going to spend a lot of time on today's show covering some really key components. One of the things I'm going to get into is some foundational things for a portfolio, particularly leading up to retirement. I will definitely not get through all this information. It's a ton of information. And we're also going to get into some weekly financial tips that are geared toward the same thing. We like to have a theme. The theme is risk management and protection leading up to retirement. I'm going to cover that. I've had a lot of people ask me, please continue to do the weekly financial tips. If I don't have a chance to listen to the show, at least I can hear some of those tips. And those are some things that they are very, very helpful. They're basically one-liners and they add value if it's something that you really haven't thought about yet. Then you can say, hey, maybe I should implement that. But as always, you got questions, you'd like to know more. Maybe your current plan is a bit fuzzy and you're really not sure exactly what's going on. Maybe it's one of those, hey, everything will be okay. I hope that's not a plan. Again, we're back to hopium. We don't want that. You can call us. You can text us. Hey, you can go to our website. You can do any of the above. The number to call or text even now is 910-583-4321. 910-583-4321. Leave us your name and your email. Your name and your email if you'd like to have a meeting with me. We do offer free consultations. It's a phone call. It's 20 minutes, 25 minutes, whatever it takes to determine if we're a good fit for each other. If we decide that after that 15, 20, 25 minute phone call, again, I do not rush anyone through a phone call ever, and there's no cost associated with it. We decide if we're a good fit for each other or we think we are based on the initial conversation. No obligations whatsoever on either one of our parts. We are just having a conversation. And then if we decide together, we move forward. It can either be a virtual meeting or it can be a face-to-face in our office. Either one is fine. We love to help people. That's what we do here at White Horse Financial. Or you can go to our website, whitehorse-financial.com, whitehorse-financial.com. So one of the things that will give you kind of a heads up of some of the stuff we will be covering on today's show. And at any time, you can call, you can text us. We're here for you, and we will definitely get back with you. It's this thing called fixed income. Many people see it as a retirement portfolio foundation, and well, it can be. And for many of us, we think of things like, well, long-term treasury yields. Well, they've climbed sharply. You could see a 30-year treasury that's finishing and actually finished July at 5.27, which is consistent with a broader move into long-term yields, but not levels like seen really since 2007. So this might require some attention just to look at it and make sure, hey, is this something I need to consider? But the other thing is, if you can earn a meaningful income from conservative assets, should you be taking less investment risk? Possibly. Again, everyone's situation is different. I tell everyone this. Your situation is like your fingerprint. It's different. It's unique to you. Not everyone has exactly the same needs. Not all of us think about money the same way. Not all of us have the exact same strategies in place. Similarities, but not exact. And a lot of it comes down to personality. It comes down to risk tolerance. It's the things that make us humans that determine what kind of plan you need to have. And our goal is always to get to know you better. You get to know us better. And we decide together if what we recommend is a good fit for you. And I've recommended maybe three or four things to somebody and they decide to do one. That's fine. If somebody does one thing that we recommend, we're still optimizing their assets more than they were before they met us. We believe in buying income and investing the difference. That's what we believe in. That's why we have better retirement plans here at White Horse Financial, because we have paychecks, playchecks, followed by a tax efficiency legacy. So it's key to know what are you trying to accomplish. And the goal really comes down to optimize your current assets. Well, if your money's, if you have too much money on the sidelines, that's lazy money. If you have too much money in the open market, well, that's risky money. And we believe in a balance. And again, it comes down to, even more so, a lot of people say, oh, it's all about your age. Whatever age you are, that should gear, hey, asset. That's what asset allocation was always geared toward. Depends on how old you are. Well, a lot of it comes down to your personality too. I mean, yeah, it, to some degree, but I don't believe in asset allocation as a carte blanche for everyone. I believe we have to start with income allocation, because income is why we work for 20, 30, 40 years. So when you quit working and you retire, a portion of that work that you put in for that money to be invested and grow has to become an income allocation. It has to switch from asset allocation to income allocation. And most of our clients, hey, we love to see them keep a portion of their money in the market and go for the growth. We all want to see that kind of growth, but we also want to see some safer growth with contractually guaranteed incomes. You can have both. And it's a whole lot easier to swing for the fences when you've already hit some home runs when it comes to your income. Income is key. You can't live without it. And it's the most important aspect of retirement. So let's talk about a big, what I call a catchphrase.

0: for paychecks, playchecks, and a tax-efficient legacy. So one of the things that we hear a lot of concerning fixed income is how it becomes significantly more important in retirement. It may be a very small part of your retirement because you may have already done some really good things in the area of saving and investing, but you may still need something to fill the gap. Might be $50,000, might be $100,000. But the key is knowing that you have a plan in place that will last and be bulletproof regardless of what the market does. We have a very important break coming up. We'll be right back.
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0: Hello, and welcome back to White Horse Financial Solutions. I'm your host, Roger Harris. Today we're talking about some fixed income. And again, that has kind of a negative connotation when people hear that. I do not mean it that way. As we start getting closer to retirement, we start thinking more about how important it is to have some type of guaranteed contractual income. Now, here's the thing. It definitely does not have to be fixed. By fixed, most people think, well, it's static. It never goes up. That is not the best plan in the world. I would not say I would recommend that as 100% of the money to fill your gap. You need some type of increasing income simply because of this thing called inflation risk. And quite frankly, healthcare cost risk. These things by themselves let us know we need increasing income. I mean, reality, we could end up, any of us, particularly if we're married, we could end up having a 30, 40 year or longer retirement. At least one of us, as a married couple, you could live well into your 90s. And so thereby, it is possible you could have a really, really long retirement. I would say over the course of 35 or 40 years, I would like to have some increasing income. And I don't just mean COLAs, cost of living adjustments, from Social Security. I mean some real increases that don't have a one-year delay. But again, we're going to get into a lot of information on today's show. And again, there's no way we can cover everything. When we talk to you, whether it's over the phone and then we decide to have a meeting face-to-face or a virtual, either one is fine. We're totally good with that. You might have a virtual with my son, Joseph Lewis. You might have a virtual. You might have a virtual with me. Both of us might sit on the same one. You may come to the office or into our conference room, and we have a conversation and determine if we're a good fit for one another. But again, it all starts with just a phone call. It's an initial phone call to have a discussion. It's a scheduled appointment, the phone call is. And again, if you got questions, you got concerns, go to our website. You can book your own appointment. We have a calendar right there to do that. We also have a chat bot. Her name is Alice, and she does a great job of directing you around the website so you can easily book your own appointment. It's a very, very simple thing to do. The website is whitehorse-financial.com, whitehorse-financial.com. And of course, the phone number, call or text, is 910-583-4321, 910-583-4321. Leave your name in your email, your name and your email, and we will get back in touch with you. We'll schedule that initial phone call. Let's talk about growth plus preservation plus liquidity. Now, what am I talking about? Well, I'm actually talking about a fixed income, but here's the way you want to think about it. Let's go through this, and I believe this will make a lot of sense, and then I'm hopefully going to get a chance during this segment. If not, I'll do it on the next. I'm going to talk about some of the weekly financial tips because a lot of people like to hear about that. It kind of breaks up the show a little bit. But the key is if there's one thing out of these, you know, 10 or 12 tips that I'm going to give you that helps you, that's a win. I believe anything that moves the needle forward when it comes to your security in context of your plan, when it comes to your confidence is probably the most important thing when it comes to your retirement plan. And I mean having diversification. And many people do not have diversification. They have money in a lot of different stocks, bonds, and mutual funds. That is

0: one asset class that is not diversified. It's one asset class. We can spend a whole show on that. Actually, I have in the past. But you cannot have all your money in stocks, bonds, mutual funds, and say, I'm diversified. No, you're in one asset class. Okay, it's diversified within that asset class. But when you talk about true diversification, it's different asset classes, and that is key. So think about it like this. During your working years, your paycheck is the most important income-producing asset you have. It's the income-producing asset. So that gives our portfolios time to grow. So we can tolerate market volatility. Why? We're still contributing and we're typically not withdrawing. So you have time to recover. It's great. Retirement reverses that. That is key. So now your portfolio may have to produce that paycheck or fill the gap, at least fill the gap that you may have after retirement. So that means the objective often shifts from maximum accumulation more to a combination of, I mentioned this at the top of the segment, growth plus income, plus preservation, plus liquidity. You have all four of those, you got a good plan in place, but you got to have the right types of assets to have that kind of plan. Fixed income can become increasingly valuable because it can reduce the amount of retirement spending that depends upon selling stocks at whatever the price market has to offer. So you don't have to take money out when the market's down. That is absolutely catastrophic. It's called sequence risk, and we do not want anyone to have to do that. So accumulation turns into distribution. Your objectives change. They have to. Now your income really matters because you're no longer working. You have to turn your assets into income. And stability has a very large increasing value as you start nearing closer and closer and closer to retirement. It's kind of like you've won the game. You've won the Super Bowl, but there's still time left on the clock. What do you do? Well, for the most part, you get very defensive with protecting the ball, the money. You don't give up ground, okay? You do the thing that is smart. You protect the ball. Well, that's your money. That's your retirement. So let's talk about something. We've all heard it. I think this is very antiquated. It's called the classic 60-40 portfolio. It's known as modern portfolio theory. Quite frankly, it's over 70 years old. It's at the highest age you can take Social Security. I think the modern portfolio theory should probably retire, but it hasn't. It's still being used out there by brokerage firms, you know, the popular brokerage firms you see all over the place. They're still using them. And for decades, it was one of the most familiar, you notice I said familiar, I didn't say successful, retirement allocations, 60-40, 60 stock, 40 bonds. And the idea is really, really simple. And if the market does exactly what it looks like on paper when someone's telling you about it, it's great, but it doesn't always work out that way. Keep in mind, the 60-40 isn't a magic formula. It's basically taking stocks that will give you long-term growth, inflation protection, appreciation potential. Then bonds will give you the stability, the income, the diversification, and reduce volatility. And as you get older, you may suddenly find yourself have a 70-30 instead of a 60-40. And you know, some of you might need more of a 50-50. Another may need an entirely different structure because of Social Security, pensions, annuities, real estate, or other assets may already provide significant income. So maybe you need something different. What am I saying? Everyone's unique. Your portfolio is unique. Your situation is unique. You know, every couple we sit down with, every individual we sit down with, whether it's virtually, whether it's in the office, in our conference room, or in our office, we look at you just the way we want someone to look at us when we're talking to them professionally and they're assisting us. You're an individual. Your situation's unique. It's not a cookie cutter. It's not, oh, just put everyone in this stock and bond and everything will be okay. Have you heard of target funds? Target funds are where basically it's based on your age and they just apply a number to it based on when you retire, assuming everyone retires at age 65. That's just not true. Recently had a chance to sit down with a couple And they were kind of leaning toward maybe 62 they were going to retire instead of 65. But then again, another couple we spoke to, they were kind of leaning more toward full retirement age, which would be 67. I work with a lot of people that are business owners, and a lot of my business owners, they don't want to claim Social Security until they're 70. So it's different for everyone, and it cannot be cookie cutter when it comes to your situation and what you're trying to accomplish. And we just want to make sure that you understand that we get it. We are not trying to force fit you into a mold that is not you. We want to make sure you're comfortable before we ever move forward. And we're very, very clear in how we're going to make that happen. So we do have a very important break coming up. We'll be right back after this message.
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0: 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I'm your host, Roger Harris. Today we are talking about safety inside your portfolio, a foundation for a retirement portfolio. We're covering a lot of stuff. We've talked about fixed income. We've talked about the importance of having a plan that is unique to you, that's going to give you a combination of growth, income, preservation, and liquidity. We've covered somewhat of the classic 60-40 modern portfolio, which, by the way, is 70 years old. I think it should probably be retired. I don't think it should be called modern anymore. And it doesn't always work, particularly in a down market leading up to your retirement. Had an opportunity earlier today, had a couple we were working with, and we were able to show them exactly precisely what sequence of risk actually looks like. You know, they may have heard it on the radio and said, oh, it's interesting, sounds interesting, but they had never really seen it. And when you see it, it literally is something you can never forget, particularly if you're thinking, wow, what if that happened to me? What if I retired at the wrong time? What's the wrong time? If there's a down market shortly before your retirement or shortly after retirement, some people say 5 years on either side. That to me isn't shortly, that's 10 years. But it can be devastating, absolutely devastating, if you don't have another income source so you don't have to take that money out. You give your money time to recover. So it's, we use the asset allocation as a part of a good, solid plan, but it's not the only part. Unfortunately, for many people, it is the only part. And whether it's inside of a 401k or a TSP or an IRA, you need to have some contractually guaranteed income with the ability to increase as you get older. So I would not recommend anyone going it alone when it comes to getting prepared, getting to and through retirement, whether you're 5 or 10 years out or you're already in. Simply, I don't go to try to figure out things for myself where I can hire professionals that can help me. I go on their recommendations, go on their track record, and rather than, you do not want to go retirement alone. It's one of the few things, there is no do-over. You know, if you take a really bad vacation, maybe you ended up at an Airbnb that just wasn't very good, or you ended up on a cruise ship, it's like, how do we end up on this one? I didn't know it was a singles cruise. You know, you get some extremes there. I'm being a little funny, but the thing is, you can do all those things over. You can't do over retirement. You just can't. You just can't do over retirement. So let me hit some of these financial tips. I know I've had a lot of folks asking me about, hey, get back on some of those financial tips you do. It's real quick, and it lines right up with what we're talking about on today's show, risk management and protection. What does that look like? Well, it's real simple things to do. I'm going to give you 10 different things you can do. Really, really simple. Review your insurance annually, especially life, if you have disability and long-term care coverage. Why? Simply said, you want to make sure it's in place where it needs to be when it comes to your life insurance. Do you have the right beneficiaries in there? Do you have the right beneficiaries on all of your paperwork? Again, that's important. That's protection. Now, when it comes to risk management, having a long-term care coverage is a part of risk management and protection. Why? A health scare that lasts for several years could decimate what would have been a good retirement with a really nice legacy. It could completely destroy it. I recommend something called an asset-based long-term care. 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Let's get to number two. Understanding there are different long-term care options, hybrid policies, and asset-based coverage. It's the very next one coming up. So what about don't over-insure? Well, I've seen that a lot, where adjust your coverage as debt and dependency needs decline. The kids get older, maybe you don't need as much coverage. Maybe you need more. I don't know your situation. I don't know what you're trying to accomplish, but I would recommend you should look at your coverage and see if it's where it should be based on debt and dependency needs. Sometimes I've had people, as I got older, they said, I want more coverage. I've had people say, yeah, I don't need more coverage as I get older. The kids are fine. They got their own kids. They're doing great. Okay, then that works. Check your umbrella policy. Maybe you have one. Maybe you don't have one. It's protection against liability beyond home and auto. It can be a very, very powerful play for some people. Guard against fraud. Make sure you freeze credit cards. If you find out something's happened, something's wonky with your card, somebody's giving you some weird phone calls, you're seeing charges that you didn't do, just monitor those things regularly. Again, we're talking about risk management protection. Evaluate annuities carefully. Some of them are really good. Some of them are not very good. They can add contractual guarantee, but they vary widely and wildly both in cost and value. I've seen enough, I know. So be careful with that. If you need questions answered about that, work with professionals. Prepare for healthcare costs. Estimate your premiums, out-of-pocket expenses, inflation. Again, have that taken care of. Again, that can be done with an asset-based long-term care strategy, but there's healthcare that is not long-term care, and many people need to be prepared for that. It's another place to save money. Hopefully, as we are going into the go-go years and we're traveling during retirement, we call that the first 10 to 15 years of retirement, depending on how healthy you are and how young you are when you retire. But let's just assume it's a 10 to 15 year window when you first retire, the go-go years. And then it becomes the slow-go years, the next 10 years or so, where you slow down a little bit. You're not going quite as much. You still like to travel a little bit, but not as far. The kids and the grandkids come to see you more. Maybe you stay closer to home when it comes to your travel plans. But the key there is really just knowing that at some point, your health care, just basic health care based on inflation and everything else that's going on, could significantly go up. So you kind of want to have an guesstimation pretty close of what are my expenses going to be like in that area. It's something to consider. For many people, an HSA is really, really powerful. It's called a health savings account. It's for tax-free healthcare. Spending in retirement, they vary a little bit. It's something that you got questions about that, we can certainly help you with that. And it's a good idea to have. I've recently had an opportunity to visit with one of my nephews from New York. Actually, New York City. He just recently graduated with a double PhD, and he's dating a young lady that's also from the city who is a lawyer. And nice people, though, okay? A New York lawyer, right? Very nice person, though. They were both good kids. And she was really bragging on her HSA. She thought it was the coolest thing in the world. So again, maybe for you, maybe not, but be aware of this. Protection, this is a big one. Protection against cognitive decline. And that's about have those directives, have those power attorneys, have those trusted contacts. Make sure people know what you want before it comes to the situation where maybe you don't know what you want. because it's important. I mean, unfortunately, we hear a lot about that now more than ever, but it's just good to have stuff in place, the paperwork in place, the power of attorney, the directives, the medical directives, those type things. A will, one of the most powerful things you can have is just having a contract, like there's certain life insurance contracts in that have beneficiaries. And if you put those beneficiaries down, that's right. That's good. It's going to trump even the trust because it's on the contract. That's who it goes to. And last, review those estate and legal documents. So again, here we go. We're back again. Update the wills, the trust, and healthcare directives. You'll sleep better. Your family will sleep better. But more importantly, your money will do what you want it to do when you're not around to control it. Right back after this important break.
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0: 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My name is Roger Harris. I'm your host on today's show, and we have covered a lot of information already, and we got a lot more to cover. We are talking about shoring up and protecting your retirement with some contractually guaranteed income options. We refer as the foundation of a retirement portfolio, and there's a lot of information to cover on there. I've covered a lot already. Here's the biggest thing to take away. I know very few of you are sitting in your driveway listening to me, okay? You're driving around. Maybe you're listening to us on the internet. That's great. We appreciate that. But you're only getting snippets of what we're talking about here. Here's the key. Just don't go it alone. I would encourage you, even if, let's say, for whatever reason, you don't work with me, okay? Can't imagine why that would happen. But what if it did? Well, I still want you not to go to the big box firm or go to the people that, you know, there's one on every corner, just like a McDonald's, you know, that's like, oh my God, another one of those. Go to an independent financial advisor. Okay, I'm an independent. I am in a position where I can work with any number of financial institutions. Matter of fact, more than I can even count, but constantly letting me know, hey, would you like to work with us? You'd like to work with us. So most A-rated financial institutions, in addition to having captive advisors, they also have independent advisors. So consequently, they really like us because they don't have to buy anything for us. They don't buy health insurance. They don't pay for our marketing. They don't pay for our buildings that we have our offices in. They don't pay for any of that. But we're able to research them and find out who in the financial world has the best strategy at this time for our clients. And we help them find them and get what they need to shore up their retirement plan, whether it's retirement, whether it's investment, whether it's legacy, whether it's the sale of a business. All of these things is what we do. We work with people in helping them to get the best bang for their buck, whether you're selling a business, whether you're getting ready to retire, whether you're concerned about college for the kids, you want to know the best way to pay for automobiles, you just want to know more about money. And that's really cool. I get a lot of guys in their 30s that come to me, and that's kind of where they're at. They want to know more. They want to understand better. They want to have that 30 years of saving and investing down the road, but they want to know what the heck they're doing before they get started. A lot of people, it's kind of like learn as you go, or man, I wish I'd have never gotten involved with that firm. I hear these kind of things all the time. You got questions, you got concerns, we are here to help you. I will answer your questions. If it makes sense, we can end up having a real meeting, not just a phone call. It can be a virtual or it can be in person in the office. That's fine. That's fine. If we decide to work together, then, you know, we'll figure all that stuff out. But it starts with saying, hey, I need to know more. And, you know, we're real big on education. One of the things I've had people come to me and say, listen, I just like the fact that you send out so much educational stuff on a weekly basis via email. So if you get into our, if you get on our email list because you've called us and you've given us your email and you're okay with being on the list, you've asked to be on the list, you're going to get a lot of information. We do a lot of education. There's no charge for any of that. It's information. So you better understand how to prepare, get to and through your retirement. And in most cases, a do-it-yourselfer, after learning some of this stuff that we're able to tell you about, ends up becoming a client. I'm good with do-it-yourselfers. It's no problem. Not all of them do, but a lot of the folks that are like, hey, I've been doing this myself for X number of years. Everything seems to be going okay. All right. Well, what if you could shore it up even more? What if you could improve, say, by 25 or 35%? Would that make sense? Yeah, keep doing what you're doing, but here's something else we need to talk about too. Have you thought about this? What about if this happens? Are you familiar with sequence risk? Do you really know what that means? Do you really know what asset allocation means versus income allocation? Is it important to you? Does it matter? Are you concerned about having increasing income, or are you okay with static income that only goes up when the government gives you a COLA, a cost of living adjustment? Keep in mind, we have had many diet COLAs from the federal pensions and from the Social Security Administration. So let's keep those things in mind. Let's get right back into talking about the things that I believe are going to be very, very beneficial moving forward for anybody listening to today's show. One of the things that I recently had an opportunity to look at and put together was, I heard this, I start hearing this a lot. You know, I got a lot of older family. I recently had a wonderful aunt of mine from Tennessee pass away. So I start thinking about this stuff a lot, like long-term care. And I hear this term, I don't want to be a bother. I don't want to be a bother. I mean, you know, that's a horrible thing to say. You know, it's not being a bother. That's not what it's about. We have started looking at plans for long-term care that just, it doesn't remove the possibility of needing care. If you live long enough, probably all of us will, but it removes the burden financially that falls on your family when there isn't a plan. And again, that asset-based long-term care is one of the most powerful strategies I have seen. And here's kind of how the conversations I have found go. Most of the folks I talk to have already seen it, not in a textbook, not in a planning conversation, or not watching a movie, but in their own family or in a family they were really close enough to watch. So the parent health starts to decline. One sibling steps up. That's pretty normal. That was certainly my experience. The others help, but they don't help as much. So it pretty much falls 90%, if not more, on one person carrying most of it. And that's years of their life. Then it's time away from their own family. Career decisions are made around someone else's needs. And even when the family is close, even when everyone truly love each other, it creates tension that doesn't go away. Why? Because somebody sacrificed financially and time-wise to take care of somebody, and there's other people involved. And by the way, these are real stories, guys. And I've heard that story more than any other when the conversation comes up. And it's never, oh, I'm worried about running out of money. What I hear instead is stuff like this. I've seen what this does to a family, and I don't want to be the reason it happens to mine. I don't want to be a bother. Well, that's a real fear. And, you know, it's a really legitimate one, to be honest with you. The numbers don't make it any easier. Nearly every 3 out of 4, roughly over 72%, we're going to need some type of long-term care at some point in our life. And for many, the cost comes faster and runs a lot deeper than anyone expected. So a lifetime of saving can be eroded in just a few years when cares are significant, and they oftentimes are for a person who lives long enough. But what I notice is that people are not usually thinking about their spreadsheets or Excel spreadsheets at that time. They're thinking about their daughter having to put her life on hold, or their son having to put his life on hold, and what that means, you know, the son having to move in with the parents, not because he needs to financially, but to take care of them. And so then what happens is their spouse is spending the last years of the good marriage exhausted and overwhelmed because they're taking care of a loved one. I mean, that's a really, really tough thing. I mean, my hat goes off to people that do caregiving. I have done it myself, and it's avoidable, guys. In at least from a financial standpoint. I'm not saying it will never happen. That part we can't control, but what we can control is having a solid asset-based long-term care plan in place. So it means you get to have more independence, more relationship. It means your spouse is not spending down everything you built together. If you're married and one of the other spouse is taking care of the other, which happens a lot if the children aren't having to step up. It's better if the parents can take care of each other. And then the kids, who normally are in their 30s, 40s, 50s, 60s, don't have to put their life on hold. But most people, it's not that they fear long-term care because of what it costs. They fear what it costs the people they love. So if you have a plan that does not include some type of long-term care coverage, unfortunately, it's suboptimal. And that's something we can certainly help you with. An asset-based long-term care removes the burden that falls on your family when there really isn't a plan. So the goal is always this. If the conversation you've been putting off because it's uncomfortable, because you're not you're not really sure where to start, that's exactly where you begin. So if you've got questions you would like to know and find out more about what you can do within the framework of an asset-based long-term care, by all means, give us a call, pick up the phone, and we will have that conversation. Got a very important break coming up. We'll be right back.
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0: 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I'm your host, Roger Harris. We've covered a lot of information already today, guys. We just finished talking about long-term care. It's a subject that is very near and dear to my heart. I was a caregiver myself for quite a few years. It's a very difficult thing, and that was what we talked about. One of the coolest things you can do that will protect you, and if you don't need it, that's fine. You don't lose the long-term care premiums. That is key, which is one of the big downsides to standalone long-term care is if you don't use it, you lose it. And the bands go up on the cost of it. Well, an asset-based long-term care can do double, even triple duty for you, in addition to provide an accumulation vehicle for you and a potential legacy vehicle for you. It can also be used for long-term care. 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Now, again, we help you to understand how that works. 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We need to have a meeting. We need to have a conversation. 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Or you can pick up the phone, call us, text us, 910-583-4321, 910-583-4321. And we will get back with you. Someone will call you. We'll get that appointment scheduled, that initial phone call, and we'll talk about the possibilities for you and your unique situation. Everyone's different. I don't believe in cookie cutters. I believe it's really, really important to use what's available out there, the tools that are available. Not every tool is for everyone, but most people don't have the right tools in their toolbox when it comes to their financial situation. I've never seen anyone that had it perfect, ever. It can always be improved on. It can always, always, always be improved on. So one of the things we have found when it comes to those contractually guaranteed income, of course, you get a lot into the long-term treasury yields that gives everyone's attention when they have a 5% or plus. But imagine this. Imagine if someone said, will you lend me your money for 30 years. You'd probably have some questions, right? Well, what will inflation be? What will the money be worth when I get it back? What could happen over those three decades? Yeah, what could happen over those three decades? That's a great question. Look what's happened in the last 3 years. And what return do I require to compensate me for all of that uncertainty? So investors, and these are investors using long-term U.S. government bonds, are asking these very same questions. So the recent rise in long-term yields reflects more than just the Fed and what they're doing. It really is about incorporating expectations about future inflation. You know, I don't even want to get into an inflation conversation. We covered some of that today earlier, my son and I, with a couple that came in to see us. But inflation is created by the government, okay? There is actually something called deflation. but you never hear anyone talking about it. But it's a real thing. We haven't had it in a really, really long time because it's being controlled for us to have inflation. So automatically it's baked in that you're going to need more income in the future, regardless whether you're working or you're retired. But, you know, again, if you're retired, you really are going to need an increase in income. So, again, we're back to what that does is when it comes to the government's future inflation, because they create it. They also talk about economic growth, government borrowing, and the compensation that the investors demand for committing all this money for decades. So is that a fit for you? It may be. It may not be. Don't go blind into something like that. Okay, 30 years. That's a long time. So the Reserve, the Federal Reserve, has an important change in the story. They've made some very, very interesting changes. So Fed funds are looking at from 3.5% to 3.75%. Back in July, the Fed heads held steady. Three policymakers, they wanted a hike. Inflation complicates future policy. You just have to know that it does. And I got to tell you, inflation is government controlled. The Feds control short-term policy rates much more directly than the 30-year Treasury yield. So that's something to keep in mind. For a long horizon, there might be less intervention, but it's a really, really long horizon. Think of it about like this, too. Let's get back to our inflation story. This is really important. Inflation, quite frankly, is the enemy of static income. If you have a static income of some type, a fixed income, if you will, that's a problem when it comes to inflation if you don't have some type of income that's going to give you increases in income. Now, that's one of the things we really recommend when it comes to how you set up your own personal pension plan, what I refer to as a triple P, because it is a personal pension plan. And I've seen them with static incomes and I've seen them with increasing incomes. And when you compare the two side by side, more cases than not, you're going to want to have at least a increasing income outside of something that's controlled by the federal government or the state government for that matter, because remember, those guys are just printing money. Okay. When you deal with independent financial institutions that have been around for 50, 60, 100 plus years, survived the Great Depression and did not take bailouts, you know something. These people are smart. They know what they're doing. They know how to run a company without taking bailouts and without going completely and totally out of business. So it's a big difference than having all your income coming from a federal source. Like Social Security has already announced to us, they've made it abundantly clear that they are going to be cutting Social Security, and it's going to be anywhere from 25% to a third. Now, will that happen? All I can tell you is Social Security Administration, SSA, has certainly been talking about it. They've been writing about it. Could it happen? If you look at the U.S. debt clock, you won't even have to wonder. You'll know it's going to happen. Now, again, how do you prepare for that? You make sure you have some increasing income. Increasing income. Increasing income is one of the most powerful things you can have when it comes to retirement. Retirement is really, really the key. We have to have some sort of increasing income. So when we talk about having all fixed income, again, inflation will really mess you up in that area because your expenses, they're not fixed. So the latest available CPI, Consumer Purchasing Index, reading showed Consumer Price Index, 3.5% higher than a year earlier through June. That is a lot. So that is a really, really big deal. Now, suppose you earn 4% on an investment. It's a conservative investment. Inflation is 3.5%. Your real purchasing power gain before taxes is very, very small, right? Like a half a point. So that's why retirees cannot simply say, what interest rate am I earning? They also need to ask, this is a key question, what am I earning after taxes and after inflation? Nobody asks those questions. The only gentleman I remember out of the gate. Now, this guy was an economics professor, worked at university, several universities, an older gentleman, very smart guy. And he said, it's all about purchasing power, Roger. It's all about purchasing power. I'm looking for something that will stabilize and increase my purchasing power as I age. Smart guy, really smart guy. One really, really fun guy to spend some time with concerning what inflation does. It is referred to as a silent tax. So you do need some type of increasing income. I mean, whatever age you are, for your future, you definitely do. So here's a question I get asked a lot. Is the bond market really, should that be my foundation, Roger? Is that what you're telling me? Well, I don't think it should be, but we're going to talk about it after this next break. But let me just tell you this. It really brings us back to what we talked about earlier, some of the benchmarks that are going on, the way the financial system is structured. When long-term yields rise, we begin to see pressure on some different financial instruments, and we're going to talk about that right after this break.
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0: 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My name is Roger Harris. Guys, we've covered a lot of information. It's really the type of information that it can be kind of boring, but at the same time is really, really important. We were finishing up the last segment talking about the bond market as a foundation, which really is kind of interesting. So when we talk about long-term yields and their rise, here's what happens. We begin to see pressure on mortgage rates, corporate borrowing, business investments, auto financing. I mean, stuff people use, everyone uses, stock valuations, government interest expenses. Higher rates eventually slow economic activity. And so as a retiree, you really shouldn't follow the bond market simply because you own bonds. What you should probably follow is the bond market and how it influences virtually everything else that they own. So bonds influence stocks, they influence housing, they influence borrowing, and the foundation affects the entire house. There is something called bond laddering or bond ladders. It's a practical retirement strategy. You got questions about that, you'd like to know more, I'm not going to get into all of that, but you know, it starts real simple. It's a maturity date thing. For example, you might have one that's a 1 year, 2 year, 3 year, 4 year, 5 year. As each bond matures as a retiree, if you're in retirement when you have the bonds, and you may not be, you could spend the principal, reinvest it, or extend the ladder, kick it out a few more, another year. So there are some potential drawbacks to that, like they're subject to inflation and credit risk. It requires some degree of management, and reinvestment rates are unknown. There are some alternatives, and we're going to talk about those. We don't have a whole lot of time. We are wrapping up the show here. This is our last segment. I just want to remind you, you got questions, you'd like to know more. Maybe you're hearing us for the first time. Maybe you just turned the radio on. This is White Horse Financial Solutions. My name is Roger Harris. You can go to our website, whitehorse-financial.com, and schedule your own appointment. You can also call us or text us if you've got questions about anything you've heard on today's show, or you're just like, yeah, I need a financial advisor, or I need advice from a professional. You can call us, you can text us. That number is 910-583-4321. That number again, 910-583-4321. Some of the different alternatives: fixed annuities, fixed indexed annuities. Those are an alternative source of a fixed return. And for some people, they love that. 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Some people, they don't. It's different for everyone. Everything is worth a look when it comes to guaranteed sources of income. Here's some advantages of a fixed annuity. Your principal is protected. It is subject to insurer guarantees, literally insurer guarantees. It's a predictable interest rate. It's predictable growth. It is tax-deferred growth, and typically you can find, there's a bunch of companies out there. I would recommend not working with companies that took bailouts in 08. I wouldn't recommend working with companies that haven't been around for at least about 80 years and are A-rated. That's my recommendation. That's the only kind of companies I would recommend anybody works with, but that's me. And they can also offer some really, really potential very competitive rates. But there's also some potential drawbacks. There are surrender periods. You're limited with your liquidity. And this is a big one. This is what I just mentioned, is you want to make sure you have credit worthiness with these companies that you're working with. And I got news for you. Any company that took bailouts, they don't have credit worthiness, period, in 2008. If the company's not A-rated, if they haven't been around for a minimum, I'm going to say 80 years. I like an 80-year-old company or a 100-year-old company. I have looked at a few 50-year-old companies. I just want to know they've been around a while and that they survived some really bad market downturns and never took any bailouts. And that's going to knock out a lot of the brand names that are out there, guys, that many people are very, very familiar with. Another is a fixed indexed annuity, similar to an indexed annuity, more potential for growth, same type of safety. So you get some growth potential without any direct downside to market losses. Could be a very powerful strategy for some folks because it's principal protection from market losses. There's growth potential. There's lifetime income options. There's longevity protection. What does that mean? That means it's going to continue to pay you no matter how long you live. There are some drawbacks. You might not be working with somebody that understands them. You want to make sure whoever you're working with knows what they're doing. There are some surrender charges. So it's not like, it's not something, hey, I put my money in and I take my money out. That's not what that is. That's what you do at the bank. But that's not what you would do with one of these. There is a limited upside. You're going to get a potential of growth, but not all the growth. Crediting terms can change within contractual parameters, and that can be a big deal. You may have some cost restrictions. Again, I don't recommend you go any of this stuff alone, okay? Any financial advisor worth their salt, they know a lot about a lot of different strategies, unless, again, they work for one of the, you know, the brokerage firms like that are on every other corner, you know, and every 6 months they have the McRib. That may not be the best source for you because they're going to, whatever the company line is, that's all they can sell you guys. I mean, they can't work with other companies. They're captive. I recommend you work with an independent financial advisor that is very knowledgeable in the area of getting to and through retirement, which involves even people in their 30s. I have a lot of clients that are in their 30s that come to me because they're wanting to have some kind of guarantees so they can swing for the fences with the rest of their money. And then I have other clients that come to us and they want to do both at the same time. And they're in their 50s and 60s. And it comes down to, once you get the income problem solved, why not swing for the fences as long as the income is solved? And that's key. Sometimes we get that backwards. We try to swing for the fences and then we'll have some safe money. It might not work that well. So again, we want to make sure you don't mess up just because you've heard something or read something on a social media outlet talking about how if you do this, you do that. I can't tell you. I've had two people call me in the last 3 weeks from something they heard, they read on Facebook. And it's an absolute, it doesn't exist what this person is talking to them about. As soon as they start talking to me, the second one, the first one, I had to ask a few questions to get clarity. I'm not trying to throw anyone under the bus or anything like that. But I said, did you see this person on Facebook? And they were saying this, this, and this. And they go, yeah. I go, yeah, that's just not true. And then sure enough, just wasn't long after that, I got another call. And immediately, I knew exactly what the guy was talking about. And I said, did you see that on Facebook? Yeah, I sure did. And they said, if you do this, you'll have this. And you can build up all this money in like 6 months that you can use to invest in a business. They go, yeah, that's exactly. And you helped me with that. And I kind of had to explain math. And that, you know, that's not a thing. But it's unfortunate. Be careful who you work with. It's really important to work with professionals. It's kind of like going to the doctor and you found out they quit med school because it was just too hard. So they quit, but yet that's your doctor. That's not good, right? So it's the same thing with financial advisors. Some folks don't want to know all the different things they can do to help you, or they're not willing to help you and then get paid. A lot of people want to get paid first. And then they might or might not help you. 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And I'm going to be honest with you, I could use another hour to finish this show. There's so much information that we still have to go over. You got questions, you got concerns, pick up the phone, call us 910-583-4321. 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
6: In the Empire State, I'm Paul Stevens, Fox News. President Trump visiting New York's Long Island to highlight lower crime numbers. He stopped by in Nassau County, also weighing in on the conflict in the Middle East.
7: He says he won't apologize even as gas prices remain elevated, saying Iran is the number one state sponsor of terror in the world. And then he made this comment regarding the Strait of Hormuz.
8: Pretty soon I'll be declaring the Hormuz Strait a territory of the United States. We have the blockade. No ships get through unless we want them to.
7: President Trump has previously claimed the U.S. has control of the waterway. As of August 12th, CENTCOM says the U.S. has redirected 59 commercial vessels, disabled three, and boarded two ships to make sure they are complying with the blockade.
6: And again, Fox's Madeline Rivera. Luigi Mangione pleading guilty Friday in a New York City court to killing UnitedHealthcare CEO Brian Thompson in December of 2024.
9: The 28-year-old confessed to targeting and murdering Thompson. He read a prepared statement expressing no remorse. As Thompson's wife and family sat in the courtroom for the first time, Mangione telling a federal judge this, quote, "Before traveling to New York, I used a 3D printer to make part of a gun. On the morning of December 4th, 2024, I shot Mr. Thompson in Manhattan and he died. I knew what I was doing was illegal." Mangione also admitted he emailed UnitedHealthcare's leadership posing as an investor, tricking them into sharing the location of its investor conference in New York City.
6: Fox's Chan Lee Painter. Mangione's defense team speaking outside the courthouse following that Friday appearance, defending their client and noting his public support without addressing Brian Thompson's grieving family. 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
6: Lawyers for accused killer Alec Murdoch saying they're introducing new evidence in his retrial for the murder of his wife and son, Fox's Jonathan Sarri in Lexington, South Carolina.
4: Alec Murdoch wore civilian clothes in court for the first time since his 2023 conviction for the murders of his wife Maggie and son Paul 2 years before. Still likely to spend the rest of his life in prison after pleading guilty to millions of dollars in state and federal financial crimes, Murdoch hopes to at least partially clear his name in a new murder trial next April. The judge granted a defense request for an independent lab to analyze evidence found under Maggie Murdoch's fingernails, shown to include trace amounts of DNA from an unknown male. Prosecutors threw water on defense efforts to explore whether shell casings at the Murdoch family crime scene were connected to a 300 blackout rifle used in a murder in another town.
6: The judge agreeing to a defense request to move the location of the trial, but has yet to pick a new one just yet. Trump White House overhauling the recommended vaccine schedule for kids.
14: Fewer shots spread out over more time is among the changes to the childhood vaccine schedule announced this week by President Trump and the Department of Health and Human Services.
15: We really need to gain the trust, and this is a giant step in the right direction.
14: Dr. Stephanie Herodopoulos is the Principal Deputy Assistant Secretary for Health at HHS and Director of National Health Communications.
15: We are not anti-vaccine. We want to make sure that people have all the choices available.
14: Herodopoulos says reducing the diseases recommended to vaccinate against will not make existing vaccines unavailable or uncovered by insurance. At the White House, Jared Halpern, Fox News.
6: An Israeli airstrike on southern Lebanon killing at least seven people early today. Lebanon's health ministry later saying the seven killed included three children and two women. I'm Paul Stevens. This is Fox News.
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8: Straight Talk. I'm Angelo Bavaro, Fox News. President Trump says he will declare the Strait of Hormuz a U.S. territory.
9: President Trump says the United States is badly defeating Iran and that oil prices are coming way down as the Navy enforces a blockade against Iran.
10: We have the blockade. No ships get through unless we want them to.
9: Less than 3 months ahead of the midterms and more than 6 months into this conflict, Democrats are ripping the president's Iran policy. Congressman Jim McGovern posted, quote, Trump promised to lower prices on day one. Instead, his billionaire's first economic policies, stupid tariffs and illegal war with Iran are pushing prices to record highs. The president maintains the U.S. has total control over the strait, though analysts and reports have suggested otherwise.
8: Fox's Rich Etzen, Iran says it will continue enforcing a blockade. Luigi Mangione pleading guilty to federal stalking charges Friday and admitted to killing UnitedHealthcare CEO Brian Thompson.
11: Mangione telling a federal judge this, quote, before traveling to New York, I used a 3D printer to make part of a gun. On the morning of December 4th, 2024, I shot Mr. Thompson in Manhattan and he died. I knew what I was doing was illegal. Mangione also admitted he emailed UnitedHealthcare's leadership posing as an investor, tricking them into sharing the location of its investor conference in New York City. And as Mangione confessed, Brian Thompson's wife took deep breaths. She wiped away tears. The grieving family, that includes two sons, said this in a statement, quote, today's guilty plea marks an important step towards justice for Brian and for our family. While nothing will ease the pain of losing him, we are grateful that the federal justice system has held the person responsible for this heinous act accountable.
8: Fox's Chanley Painter sentencing set for December 18th. Prosecutors are seeking life in prison. Mangione's attorney now looking to dismiss the state murder charge. 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
8: A Kentucky woman is facing federal charges after she allegedly vandalized the World War II memorial at the National Mall in D.C.
24: This brazen act of vandalism took place in broad daylight. Witnesses snapped photos as it was happening. And D.C. U.S. Attorney Jeanine Pirro announced the arrest of 41-year-old Melissa Ferris, a Kentucky woman accused of pouring bubble soap into the World War II memorial's center fountain and then spray painting the words, quote, clean hands, dirty money on a balcony. This photo appears to catch Ferris in the act, and she reportedly admitted the act on social media. President Trump posting on Truth Social, quote, there can be no greater insult to those American heroes who died in World War II. Where did these animals come from?
8: Fox's Anita Vogel. Ferris will remain in federal custody pending her next hearing. She is facing two charges, both carrying a potential of up to 10 years behind bars. Tropical storm Lala is bearing down on the Big Island of Hawaii. Fox Weather's Mike Seidel.
25: Ahead of it, hurricane warnings have been hoisted. We look for the worst of the weather on Saturday with a potential landfall late Saturday afternoon on the southern tip of the Big Island. We'll see if that happens. Meanwhile, the Hurricane Center is officially forecasting it to become a minimal Category 1 hurricane by that time. Whether it does or not, the impacts are the same. 75-mile-an-hour wind gusts will knock out power. Rainfall totals down in Hilo, 8 to 12 inches. How about up on the mountainsides and hilltops? Up to 20-plus inches of rainfall, mudslides and flash flooding a given. In Wanaku, Hawaii, I'm meteorologist Mike Seidel, Fox Weather.
8: A lockdown at Virginia State University has been lifted after officers responded to a shooting earlier this morning. Five people were taken to hospitals, one in critical condition. The other four suffered non-life-threatening injuries. No details yet on potential suspects. I'm Angelo Bavaro, and this is Fox News.
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0: walk in and say, wow, the money I've saved is incredible. No, you can't say that yet. It was just done. But in both of those projects, when I walked into the house, it was like, wow, it's really quiet in here. And the first thing, without being led, the first thing the homeowner said is, it's so quiet in here. So that's interesting. All right, let's take a break. We'll come back. Eileen, you'll be up first. We got Pat, Bill, and at the bottom of the hour, we're going to talk to a very interesting company that does zone heating and cooling in your house. So we'll learn about that. It's a great, great idea. Been around for a little bit of time, but you'll learn all about that. We'll continue at home with Gary Sullivan.
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11: Giving an update, I'm Paul Stevens, Fox News. President Trump visiting New York's Long Island on Friday, highlighting lower crime numbers in Nassau County in the country, but he also weighed in on the Middle East.
12: He says he won't apologize even as gas prices remain elevated, saying Iran is the number one state sponsor of terror in the world. And then he made this comment regarding the Strait of Hormuz.
13: Pretty soon I'll be declaring the Hormuz Strait a territory of the United States. We have the blockade. No ships get through unless we want them to.
12: President Trump has previously claimed the U.S. has control of the waterway. As of August 12th, CENTCOM says the U.S. has redirected 59 commercial vessels, disabled three, and boarded two ships to make sure they are complying with the blockade.
11: Fox's Madeline Rivera. A hurricane warning in effect for the Big Island of Hawaii. It's bracing for what could be the island's first hurricane landfall in 155 years. Fox Weather's Katie Byrne in Honolulu.
14: Winds are picking up. Today is really the day that conditions will start deteriorating across Hawaii. Up first for impacts is the Big Island, which is south of us. They are under a hurricane warning there. Here in Honolulu, we've been upgraded to a tropical storm warning, so we really saw preparations ramping up yesterday between people who live here, people who are visiting, and of course the first responders trying to get ready for this too. There's still a little time left for us here on Oahu. Honolulu police, they've been trying to make sure emergency response vehicles are ready to go in case officers need to deploy. I've also noticed sandbags outside of businesses that are preparing for the possibility of flooding.
11: And again, Fox Weather's Katie Byrne on the Big Island. The National Weather Service says rainfall measured in feet, along with flooding, mudslides, and damaging winds, are all possible in parts of the state as we keep an eye on Hurricane Lala. 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
11: Luigi Mangione in federal court yesterday admitting to stalking and killing UnitedHealthcare CEO Brian Thompson in 2024.
19: Luigi Mangione now faces up to life after pleading guilty to two federal interstate stalking charges for killing UnitedHealthcare CEO Brian Thompson. Shackled in a Manhattan courtroom yesterday, the 28-year-old confessed to targeting and murdering Thompson. He read a prepared statement expressing no remorse, as Thompson's wife and family sat in the courtroom for the first time. Mangione telling federal judge his motive was anger over his own severe back pain and his belief that the health insurance system worked against patients. Mangione saying this quote, "I've been emailed UnitedHealthcare leadership posing as an investor at a firm. Unlike my previous interactions with insurers, I received an immediate response within an hour."
11: Mangione using a 3D printer, he said, to manufacture components for the firearm allegedly used in the killing. Lawyers for accused killer Alec Murdoch say they are introducing new evidence in a retrial for the murder of his wife and son. Fox's Jonathan Sary in Lexington, South Carolina.
20: Alec Murdaugh wore civilian clothes in court for the first time since his 2023 conviction for the murders of his wife Maggie and son Paul 2 years before. Still likely to spend the rest of his life in prison after pleading guilty to millions of dollars in state and federal financial crimes, Murdaugh hopes to at least partially clear his name in a new murder trial next April. The judge granted a defense request for an independent lab to analyze evidence found under Maggie Murdaugh's fingernails, shown to include trace amounts of DNA from an unknown male. Prosecutors threw water on defense efforts to explore whether shell casings at the Murdaugh family crime scene were connected to a 300 blackout rifle used in a murder in another town.
11: The judge okaying a defense request to move the location of the trial, but has not yet actually picked a new locale. I'm Paul Stevens. This is Fox News.
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0: Ice Cube's Big 3 Season 9 is coming down to the wire. 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